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So I'm singing

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Oh, what a hit you would be. 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Your looks would be adored. 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

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Oh, any sapple sell an apple, but the chap would rather grapple with his oompa oompa oompa. They prefer to the boopa doopa dooba. They love the rumble on the tuba down in Cuba. It doesn't take him very long to get a tumble, for all the rumble lovers go into the rumble. Well, how I'd like to be his double, for without a bit of trouble, with his oompa oompa oompa, he can knock 11 ladies for a loopa. They love the rumble on the tuba down in Cuba.

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I can't believe it, but they tell us every peanut vendor jealous of his oompa oompa oompa. They prefer it to the boopa doopa doopa. They love the rumba on the tuba. Boom boom boom boom boom boom boom boom boom boom boom boom. Now there's a story of a little peanut vendor and to a little Cuban girl whose love did render. She loved to hear his peanut whistle, and she said to him, now this'll be the day when I will give my stuff away and I will wear the peanut vendor. But then another came to woo this maid of Cuba, and she was fascinated with his oopa doopa. So she forgot the peanut vendor and his whistle would offend her, but her eyes would love it glisten, and she'd sit all day and listen to the bo bo bo bo bo of the tuba. How we could run.

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2: Please stand by for Big Band Jump. It's music of and about the big bands. I'm Don Kennedy. Quite a bit of popular music of America came from Broadway. Some Broadway melodies never ascended to the level of popular music, but others stood out to be recorded by artists all over the world. This hour, we feature the successful songs from Broadway, performed by artists after being introduced on the stage. Broadway melodies on this Big Band Jump. Not often did a top song from a Broadway show performed by the star of that show emerge to become a popular recording, but that happened when the former Scarecrow of the Wizard of Oz starred in 1948's Where's Charlie on Broadway. Ray Bolger issued the top song from Where's Charlie, Once in Love with Amy. With an arrangement by former big band arranger Cy Oliver, the recording became a million-seller.

0: carefree and bold. 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Then just quits cold. 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

Music inspired by Broadway. Here is one from Margaret Whiting. It's from South Pacific. A wonderful guy, she sings. This was in the late 1940s, when the Broadway shows seemed to have a great deal of influence on the popular music of America.

I think that was 1949. Frank Duvall's orchestra accompanying Margaret Whiting with a wonderful guy from South Pacific. It was a couple of years earlier when Finian's Rainbow was a big success on Broadway, and a couple of top recordings came from that show. One of them was Dick Hames singing How Is Things in Glacamora.

From Finian's Rainbow. How are things in Glacamora? You understand that Dick Hames didn't appear in Finian's Rainbow. The idea of this big band jump is to take Broadway show tunes that made it to popular recordings by others.

I think the date of Knickerbocker Holiday was also 1948 on Broadway, if I'm not mistaken. That was Nat King Cole taking advantage of the success of Knickerbocker Holiday and the particular melody September song that rose to the top of that Broadway show. And there was an outstanding instrumental version of that same melody, September song. It's Harry James and the orchestra and their version of that tune from Broadway.

It was the early 1950s when probably one of the last of the top musicals on film was taken from a successful musical on Broadway. It was 76 Trombones. This is taken directly from the soundtrack of the motion picture, not from the Broadway show, but they both starred Robert Preston as the professor.

76 trombones led the big parade, with 110 cornets close at hand. They were followed by rows and rows of the finest virtuosos, the cream of every famous band. 76 trombones caught the morning sun, with 110 cornets right behind.

maybe we're allowed to make exceptions and play the original soundtrack version of 76 Trombones. Robert Preston was Professor Harold Hill in The Music Man, and remains so in our memories. From Guys and Dolls, If I Were a Bell was recorded by a number of different people, among them, Dinah Washington.

the unique sound of a vocalist we just don't hear as much as we should, Dinah Washington, singing from Guys and Dolls, If I Were a Bell. It was 1928 when the musical Whoopee was on Broadway, and Eddie Cantor made famous the song Makin' Whoopee, written by Walter Donaldson and Gus Kahn. A modern version of that was just received here in the last couple of weeks. It's the Chattanooga Swing Band in Madrid, Spain, of all things. And a lady named Elizabeth Gray is singing that song from 1928. But this doesn't sound like 1928.

0: Ain't it the truth?
1: There was Elizabeth Gray in Madrid, Spain, with the Chattanooga Swing Band and Makin' Whoopee from 1928. Embraceable You came from a 1930 George and Ira Gershwin show called Girl Crazy. It was put back on Broadway recently, but they changed the name of it for political reasons, I suspect, in order to be politically correct. It's now called Crazy for You. Girl, I guess, is just not accepted these days. Embraceable You came from that show.

It is said more hit tunes came out of Girl Crazy in 1930 by George and Ira Gershwin than any other play they ever produced on Broadway. And that's the idea of this big band jump. Tunes that came out of Broadway shows emanating on the Broadway stage. The Count Basie Orchestra behind the voice of Tony Bennett. And from the late 50s, My Fair Lady, I've grown accustomed to her face.

He was so gentle with Count Basie on the orchestra and Tony Bennett. From the Pajama Game, the big recording of the top tune from that show came from Rosemary Clooney. Late.

Pajama Game was on Broadway in 1954. Music from Broadway, songs that originated on the Great White Way.

The Ralph Sharon Trio with Fascinating Rhythm. Another one from the Broadway musical, The Music Man. Vic Damone sings it. Till there was you.

Paul Porter was represented liberally on Broadway. From the middle 1930s, Red Hot and Blue yielded Ridin' High. Our first Cole Porter tune is sung by Kate Smith with Nelson Riddle's orchestra, an unusual combination.

0: Recorded in the middle 1950s, with the final burst of Kate Smith's popularity, the result of her appearance on early television. It was Riding High, and speaking of early, an early arrangement by Nelson Riddle. The second Cole Porter tune from Broadway comes from Seven Lively Arts from middle 1940s, 1944. Cole Porter wrote, "Every Time We Say Goodbye." A very different vocalist sings it. Sarah Vaughan.
1: Every time we say goodbye, I

2, written by Cole Porter for various shows on the Broadway stage. 2 very different songs, one by Kate Smith, that one, of course, by Sarah Vaughan. Burke and Van Heusen aren't known for writing for the Broadway stage, but there was a forgettable Broadway show in 1953 called Carnival in Flanders. It produced a song that was more memorable than the show itself. Sue Rennie sings it now. Here's That Rainy Day.

the voice is too rainy. This is a rainy day. We left out Lerner and Lowe and Brigadoon, the 1947 hit Broadway show. Almost Like Being in Love came from that show. Nat King Cole sings it.

On this big band jump, it's been music from Broadway shows, performed generally by others. Not always, but mostly by others. A couple from an original Broadway stage performer. Hope it's been fun for you, and if it has, perhaps you'll consider joining us again. I'm Don Kennedy.

KCEA Atherton Redwood City, a broadcast service of the Sequoia Union High School District, home of the Sequoia High School Ravens, a California

This is Bud Pearson, host of the Swing Era, where you'll hear the bands and the singers of that exciting time of the 30s and 40s. 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

too much in love to break away. Do you remember the nights we used to linger in the hall? Father didn't like you at all. Do you remember the reason why we married in the fall? To rent this little nest, get a bit of rest. Well, here we are.

I didn't like you at all. Do you remember the reason why we married in the fall? To rent this little nest, get a bit of rest. Well, here we are, just where we began.

The Sequoia Union High School District annually serves nearly 10,000 9th to 12th grade students through its four distinguished high schools. The district is also the sponsoring agency for two independent charter high schools and provides a comprehensive adult school program in Redwood City, serving 2,000 students, also offering other specialized programs and services that benefit students and our local community. 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That's seq.org.

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Pardon me, but don't you know we're neighbors? I simply had to say hello. Your smile gives me a hunch before the evening ends. If we make a date, it's gonna be great. 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

Some call it the Great American Songbook, those tunes that left an indelible mark on the hearts and memories of multiple American generations. 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Jack Ellsworth's Memories in Melody. 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

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Here's some pretty music, rhythm and rhyme. All you got to do is get off with a dime, and let's get happy tonight. If you want to hear some low-down

0: Now you really got the ways and means to go from North Dakota to New Orleans. If you want to get back to your teens, get off the cuff, lose all your bluff, get off a dime and have a wonderful time, then man. Let's get mellow as a cello. Let's get happy tonight.
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Come and meet those dancing feet. On the avenue, I'm taking you to 42nd Street. Hear the beat of dancing feet. Now it's the song I love, the melody of 42nd Street. The dull nifties from the 50s, innocent and sweet. Sexy ladies from the 80s, who are indiscreet. They're side by side, they're glorified. Where the underworld can meet the elite. Naughty, fraudy, gaudy, sporty, 42nd Street.

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are perfection. You're my idea of angels singing the Ave Maria. 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
1: Hello, eh?
2: What do you know?
1: I just got back from a wonderful show.
2: Do you sing and dance?
1: Yes, and I'll take a chance.
2: Well, okay.
1: Well, let us go. Well, all right.
3: All right.
1: Dig, dig, dig. Well, all right.
3: All right.
1: Chop, chop, chop. Well, all right.
3: All right.
1: Hoy, hoy, hoy, well, all right, for tonight is the night to be bright. The music's talking to you, you know tonight's the night. Yes, we're going

0: 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Well, all right.
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0: Dig, dig, dig. Well, all right.
1: All right.
0: 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Well, all right.
1: All right.
0: Hoi, hoi, hoi. Well, all right. For tonight is the night to be bright. The music's talking to you. 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

0: away. 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The music's talking to you, you know tonight's the night. Well, all right.
1: All right.
0: 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Well, all right.
1: All right.
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1: Well, all right.
0: Hoi, hoi, hoi. 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
1: Chillin', and you will hear about the eliminating of the negative and the accent.

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on my mind. I'm not resting until I find what would make your eyes glisten.

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That's seq.org.

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if I didn't care. Honey child, more than words can say. If I didn't care, would I feel this way? Darling, if this isn't love, then why do I thrill so much? And what is it that makes my head go round and round while my heart just stands still so much? If I did.

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People like Frank Sinatra, Billie Holiday, Nat King Cole. Cool hits by cool artists for cool

friends. This is Virginia O'Brien with Lenny Hayden and his orchestra on the Treasury Song Parade. I have a personal message and a song. I just kissed your picture goodnight.

Friends, this is Virginia O'Brien. Our boys who are fighting on the battlefront have pledged their lives for America. Surely we owe it to them to pledge our dollars for more war bonds. Uncle Sam is asking us to keep on buying war bonds to back up our fighting men and speed final victory and peace. Put those extra dollars into war bonds every week or every payday.

0: Looking for future leaders we can trust and believe in? Look no further than the high school student athletes right here in California. High school sports teach young people how to be effective leaders. It begins by making their grades and being on time for practice. It includes learning to listen, following directions, accepting responsibility, being a good role model. And it's about respect for officials, opponents, the rules, and each other. The result? It transcends sports. It gives us hope for the future. High school sports. There's so much more than just a game.
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0: side. 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
3: Now, you don't know if you're in a garden, do you? 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
1: Yes, but they all disappear.
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or the rhythm that pulls at your feet of Artie Shaw's Dancing in the Dark. 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

0: This is Hollywood. Matthias Bombell with you. Walt Disney Studios Motion Pictures and Lucasfilm offer Star Wars, The Mandalorian and Grogu, the first movie dedicated to characters introduced in the Disney Plus streaming series, which ran three seasons from 2019 to 2023, starring Pedro Pascal as the Mandalorian Din Djarin, a once lone bounty hunter now accompanied by his young apprentice Grogu, a little guy that is the same unknown species of creature which Yoda was from the Star Wars movie. They are tasked by Colonel Ward, played by Sigourney Weaver, with finding Jabba the Hutt's son Rota, voiced by Jeremy Allen White, in order to find out which mystery man is gathering the Empire's forces again. Jon Favreau directs, giving this the feel of a Dirty Harry movie in space. I fully expected Pascal to say, "Go ahead, make my day," at some point in the show. This is fun and will please Star Wars fans, and offers a fun treat with a little character named Hugo Durant, who runs a food truck. He's voiced by Martin Scorsese. Great visual effects and Grogu's cute little moments make for an entertaining time with The Mandalorian and Grogu. Follow me on Facebook at Matthias Bombell's Hollywood or mabhollywood.com. This is your pal, Matthias Bombell, bidding you a fond farewell.
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1: You're in the swing era.

Yes, welcome to the Swing Era. Good afternoon. This is your host, Bud Pearson. We're glad you joined us. The Swing Era was an American music happening that occurred when jazz and pop music came together in the 1930s, leaving us a great recorded legacy of bands, musicians, and singers. Today, the early band of Stan Kenton, from 1941 to 1944, with Stan's piano and vocalists Red Doris, Dolly Mitchell, and Anita O'Day.

On the swing era, Stan Kenton and his saxophone section only, with Stan's composition and arrangement of Reed Rapture, an early radio recording version from October 1941, featuring the lead and solo alto sax of Jack Ordine. And before that, Stan's first recording for Capitol Records, an association that would last for over 25 years. This, a November 1943 disc with Stan's piano and the vocal by Red Doris, with Ellington's Do Nothing Till You Hear From Me. And kicking off the swing era today, a February 1941 recording on the Decca label, the Kenton arrangement of Taboo, with solos by bass beater Howard Rumsey and the trumpet of Chico Alvarez. And you heard it on the swing era.

You heard it on the Swing Era, another product of Stan's first Capitol session in November 1943. Frank Com-

and from a radio broadcast of January 1944. And at the top of the set, Stan Kenton's composition and arrangement of his swing-era evergreen, Eager Beaver, this recording of a broadcast in May 1944, with Stan's piano and the tenor of Dave Matthews. Stan Kenton and his band, On the Swing Era.

From a Capitol Records session in December 1944, Stan Kenton with a Ralph Yaw composition and arrangement of Balboa Bash, reminding us of Stan's numerous gigs at the Rendezvous Ballroom in Balboa, California. On this side, we heard Stan's piano and the alto of Boots Masuli. And before that, Stan's male vocalist, Gene Howard, sang the pop tune Every Time We Say Goodbye, recorded at the same December 1944 session. And leading off, a big one for Stan, Anita O'Day and the band Spinning the Tail, and Her Tears Flowed Like Wine, a May 1944 gem. And no insurance could she find. Stan Kenton, 1944, on the Swing Era. To take us to the bottom of the hour, the whole Kenton gang with Ralph Yaw's July 1941, Two Moods.

There is no question about it. You are listening to The Swing Era. I'm your host, Bud Pearson, and I would welcome any comments or suggestions. Just email us. Our address is swingera@earthlink.net. That's swingera@earthlink.net. Back to the swing era, it's the fall of 1941, and here again is Stan Kenton.

On the swing era, Stan Kenton with Dolly Mitchell back singing the swing era perennial four or five times. From a radio broadcast of September 1943 from the Jansen Beach Ballroom in Portland, Oregon. Ever been there? The tenor sounded like Red Doris and, of course, Stan's piano. And before that, Stan Kenton and his five-man reed section again with a Kenton composition and arrangement of Opus in Pastels, one that would stay in the book for several years. Heard here in its earliest version from October 1941. And kicking off the second half, the September 1941 Decca record of the Mack Gordon Harry Warren pop tune, The Nango, arranged by Stan with solos by Red's tenor and Chico's trumpet. And you heard it on the swing era.

From a November 1943 broadcast, Stan Kenton on the Swing Era with the band romping through Old Man River. Heard from were Red's tenor, John Carroll's trumpet, Stan's piano, and the alto of Bill Leahy on a Joe Rizzo arrangement. And prior to that, Red, John, and Stan contributing to Hit That Jive, Jack, a tune made popular by the King Cole Trio, with Red Doris singing on this September 1943 ring on this September 1943 radio transcription. And the lead-off was another Decca recording from September 1941, the popular Adios, arranged by Stan with Red's tenor featured. Stan Kenton on the Swing Era.

Ah, memories of World War II with Dolly Mitchell, back to chirp the going away song, Shoo Shoo Baby, a November 1943 effort by the Kenton Crew with solos by Red and Stan. And in the middle, a broadcast excerpt of June 1944, another Joe Rizzo arrangement, this time I Got Rhythm, with Boots Mazzulli's alto, John Carroll's trumpet, and the first recorded solo of the young 17-year-old tenor sax genius, Stan Getz. And the leadoff of the last set, all the kittens throw down their mittens for Tabby the Cat. Anita O'Day, the First Lady of Swing, sang this November 1944 tune after leaving Gene Krupa. Anita was with Stan for almost a year. And that's it. Stan Kenton on the Swing Era.

Well, that's all there is. So many records in so little time. We'll go back to the vault next time for more Swing Era music. Until then, this is your host, Bud Pearson, hoping you've enjoyed the ride with Stan Kenton and his orchestra. If you did, join us next week when we'll present more artists who created the styles and the sounds of the swing era. We'll see you then. And remember, it don't mean a thing if it ain't got that swing.

0: KCEA Atherton Redwood City, a broadcast service of the Sequoia Union High School District, home of the Sequoia High School Ravens, online at kcea.org.
1: Swing thing. I'm Fred Hall, the Dig the Collector's File. Here's that swing thing. Her favorites and some you didn't expect to hear. Our guests from time to time include the great leaders, singers, soloists, arrangers, and composers from the swing era. Music from the 30s, the 40s, the 50s, the 60s, and right up to today. Here we go with that thing called swing. Swing thing. We're continuing with the saga of Ray Khanna, the years of the singers.

0: Ray Conniff, his band, and the singers from a concert in Japan in June of 1975, to which we'll return again later from time to time. We've talked earlier with Ray about his years with Bunny Berrigan, Artie Shaw, and Harry James. Now, this time around, we're interested in what has become, over the last few decades, a major business for the recording industry, for Columbia Records, for those who arrange tours around the world, particularly in Japan and in South America, as well as in Europe. And for a fellow who is an arranger and a composer and a conductor and a fine trombonist, Ray Conniff. On Swing Thing, how did the whole singer's bit come about?
1: First time I ever used that was on a session where I was a background conductor, arranger, for Don Cherry. And the tune was called Band of Gold. It's not the Band of Gold. It was recently a hit. It's the old Band of Gold. And when I was sitting down writing, of course, I guess all arrangers are the same. You're always trying to think of something different. You know, I want to do the same thing. Let me think of something new. So I got this idea, I don't know where it came from, to use a regular, what we call in those days, the dance swing band type instrumentation, 6 brass, 4 or 5 reeds and rhythm section. I used to use extra rhythm. I used to use extra guitar and extra percussions. But I got the idea of using a singing group and mixing them right in with the instrumental sounds. And I started it off with an introduction. I used 6 men singers, and I had them sing the introduction right with the band, and it went ba ba ba ba ba ba ba ba ba ba ba ba ba ba ba ba ba ba ba ba. I never wanted well, ba ba ba. And then I brought that back in. I kept that what you call a hook going through the whole arrangement with the singers and instruments, doubling that together. And when we ran that chart down, Mitch Miller was in charge of the date. Yeah. And he came running out. He said, Ray, this is a fantastic sound. Wait till you hear this. He said, when we get through with these sessions, he said, I want you to go home and I want you to write a couple of tunes, instrumentals with this sound. And I want you to come back in, but an instrumental sound, and I want to put a single out by you, Ray Conniff Orchestra and Chorus, with this sound. So it was Mitch that gave me the real chance in the recording business. And the first two tunes that I did, we went in, then after we finished those sessions, by the way, Band of Gold was a hit. About a 500,000, which in those days was a big seller, you know. A million seller was a big. I remember I did a thing for Guy Mitchell. I did the backing for Guy Mitchell on Singing the Blues, which sold 2 million singles, which was one of the top singles for that time, you know.

0: Bet you haven't heard that one for a while. Guy Mitchell with Ray Connick. Recalled here on Swing Thing. Time came when Mitch Miller at Columbia Records said to Ray Conniff, well, now's the time for you to do a couple of sides under your own name.
1: I thought, well, if I'm going to do a single, nobody knows who Ray Conniff is as an artist. I better pick a couple of songs everybody will know at least. So I did some research to find out what two songs I could do that would have the biggest public acceptance. And, I studied to find out what songs had been recorded the most, what had sold the most sheet music, and been airplay and the whole bit, and turned out to be Begin the Beginning and Stardust were the two. So I did those two songs. They were my first two things under my own name. And they come out as a single. And the Begin the Beginning side got tremendous airplay.

Columbia Records didn't quite know what to do with me. They said, we can't understand. This guy is getting saturation airplay with this Begin the Begin, and he doesn't have a big seller. So Hal Cook at that time was head of sales. He says, you know, I think the Conniff sound is not a single sound. It's an album sound. Let's get him back in and do 10 more songs. In those days, we used to do 12 songs in an album. So let's get him back and have him do 12 more with the same style, and we'll put an album out and see what happens. So we did that. Mitch got they even told me to pick the tunes, so because they realized that the thing that would be successful or not would be the arrangements. So they wanted me to find tunes that I could do good arrangements on. So now is my chance with this Swonderful. So I put Swonderful in as one of the tunes, and it turned out real good, so we decided that should be the title of the album. And the same thing happened with the album. We got saturation airplay, especially on the band Swonderful. But it took a long time. As a matter of fact, there are 10 gold records on the wall there, and Swonderful is not one of them. It wasn't one of the gold records that I got, but it was a good seller. But it was on the charts for about 6 months before it really started selling, and then it sold very well.

0: man, he still has to play it everywhere he goes. Ray Conniff's treatment of a tune that he had arranged earlier, as you'll recall, to great success for Artie Shaw. So wonderful. So swing thing. Ray Conniff had quite a successful career writing arrangements for other big bands, as we've discussed earlier, and particularly a long stay with Harry James. But there came the moment of parting.
1: I came to a parting of the ways with Harry during the bebop era. By mutual consent, we decided I wouldn't stay on the band. I was just writing. And he wanted me to write the cool bop style. And I never felt that style. I always like a good, strong beat. And so I said, look, Harry, I think we've had a nice association. Let's call it quits. I just can't write that way for you. I don't feel it, and it isn't fair to you, and I won't be happy with the band. And so we shook hands, and I left. And I thought, you know, this isn't going to be any problem. I've been doing real well for all of my whole career in music. But I was, for 2 years, I hardly did anything. I had severed all my connections. I had been so long with Harry, and not too much happened. I even wound up working on a track out in Reseda. I was living in Reseda. I was going to lose my house. They were foreclosing on my house. They were going to take my telephone out and shut the light. The whole bit, you know, because I didn't have... I've said, this is it. I'm through with the music business. And I went out with a pick and shovel. I was working on a track where they're putting Subdivision in. And I had a lot of time to think when I was swinging that. I used to follow, there was a machine that dug the trenches, and I used to follow along where the machine made mistakes. I fixed it up and cleaned the trenches out. And, you know, it doesn't take much thinking to do that. So I would think about the music business. I'd think, what happened? You know, here I used to make

I started writing for the people that were paying the bills. And then I got on this sort of a thing. I started thinking, what if a guy could figure out why one record becomes a hit and another doesn't? And I went down to the record store, and in my spare time, when I wasn't working with a pick and shovel, I wasn't too flush. I think I got about 6, 8, or 10 records. I remember one of them was Begin the Beguine by Shaw. One was In the Mood by Glenn Miller. I remember I even got a record called Be Baba Liba by Helen Humes, which is a number one record. And I went home and I listened to these records over and over and over, and I tried to see if I could find some thread in them that was similar. And I didn't see anything for a long time, and finally it dawned on me. It was so simple that I didn't know why. I had never noticed it before, but of the riff tunes or rhythm tunes, the ones that had a pattern, a recurring pattern, were successful many times.

0: Ray Conniff Singer's treatment of Joe Garland's tune, In the Mood. Hope you're in the mood for more of same. Coming up on Swing Thing, Ray Conniff continued with album after album, year after year, with some subtle changes as musical trends came and went.
1: I always had a strong rhythm sound, and the first things I used, chorus as instruments. After about three or four albums, I did an album called The Talk of the Town. And in that album, I added more singers and, pardon me, in that album, I added more singers and let them sing the words. And then we started doing

0: as a sentimental ballad mixed in with our up-tempo things for you as we review the life and times of Ray Conniff here on Swing Thing. Let's get back to our guest. When you go on tour, you take a nucleus of musicians, don't you? And from what our friend John Best tells me, you also, in a show, will do a segment that mostly Dixie, with a little Dixie group.
1: Mm-hmm. Yeah, we, on the tours, I'll bring my own singers. I usually bring 10 singers because I found it's very difficult to get good singers, and not necessarily good singers, but singers that understand what I'm trying to do in foreign countries. And I usually bring about 4 musicians, like John always comes with me on first trumpet. And lately, Johnny Mintz has been coming on first alto and clarinet. Panama Francis has been doing him on drums, and Ray Leatherwood on bass.
0: Great.
1: So we have a nucleus for the rhythm section, a lead man for the brass, and a lead man for the saxes, and all my singers. Then we pick up the rest of the musicians in the first stop. Like if we're doing a South American tour, the first place is Brazil. We'll get Brazilian musicians. But that part of the show is really a lot of fun in the show. And it is always a showstopper. And I think the reason for it is that not just the fact that, you know, I love Dixieland and it's great. It's exciting music, but it's such a change from what we've been doing on stage that the people suddenly loosen up completely, and it always breaks it up.

0: South Rampart Street Parade. Now let's have more. And out front, the clarinet, Skeets Herford, trumpet John Best, and Ray Conniff's own trombone work.
1: We're going to play a little Dixieland the way the fellas used to play it down in the Delta in New Orleans in the days of Louis Armstrong and Kid Ory and King Oliver and all these great players. And tonight, let's play the Tin Roof Blues.

0: a Dixie band within the band. Ray Conniff in Japan. On Swing Thing, Ray Conniff in recent years has confined his tours pretty much to overseas.
1: My biggest demand seems to be from foreign countries, especially Latin countries. When I go do a tour in a Latin country, it's just unbelievable, a reaction. They just tear us apart. And so I guess because of the demand and not being able to do too much in, you know, 1 year, besides doing, I'm still doing two albums a year, I just go where the demand is.
2: Good evening, ladies and gentlemen. Kyoto, Tokyo proudly presents Ray Conniff, his orchestra and chorus, and Happiness is Music.

0: Yes, sir. I'll be with you in apple blossom time.
1: The Kanef singers in Tokyo. On Swing Thing. In late 1980, Ray Kanef had a release in Columbia Records called The Perfect 10 Classics.
2: How did you choose for the classics album? You just took very familiar things?
3: Well, of course, I've done two other albums of classic material. One I got a gold record on, Concert and Rhythm. Then I did another one, Concert and Rhythm Volume 2. And so I didn't want to duplicate any of the themes that I did on those. So I just did I went down the Los Angeles Public Library in the music department, did research on classic material.

Sure, your ears picked up on a steal from the Ode to Joy from the Beethoven Ninth Symphony there. Call simply here a bit of Beethoven. The acoustic piano solo, by the way, was by Ray Conniff on that track. Not with the trombone, but this time with the piano. On Swing Thing. Ray Conniff has himself a busy life. In Hollywood, mostly during the week, rather quietly, not part of the Hollywood set. Rancho Bernardo on the weekends, playing a little golf, a little tennis, racing cars, particularly off-road racing down in Mexico, and making music wherever he goes.

And so we have to march right out of here as far as our salute to Ray Conniff is concerned. That's the way it goes around here. I'm Fred Hall, and this is Swing Thing. Swing Thing.

KCEA Atherton Redwood City, a broadcast service of the Sequoia Union High School District, home of the Woodside High School Wildcats. Online at KCEA.

Hi, welcome to Jazz Rhythm, a weekly exploration of the lore, culture, and personalities of early jazz. I'm Dave Radlauer. In 1922, the New Orleans Rhythm Kings were among the first to put real New Orleans-style jazz on record. In contrast to the rushed and gimmicky sounds of original Dixieland jazz band, these young white musicians from New Orleans were playing the real thing. Not far from what was soon to appear on record from King Oliver, Kid Ory, and Jelly Roll Morton. Morton, in fact, played on their 1923 recordings. New Orleans Rhythm Kings featured well-organized New Orleans ensemble music with good polyphonic structure, moderate, danceable rhythms, and the first great soloist of jazz music, clarinetist Leon Rapolo. In this hour, recordings old and new of their music played by jazz bands the world over. Here's a hot jazz standard first put on disc by New Orleans Rhythm Kings, Shimmy Shawabble. This is one of the best recent versions I've heard. It's the British Zenith Hot Stompers, featuring the second clarinet of special guest Wally Fawkes.

tunes associated with the early recordings of the New Orleans Rhythm Kings, the Bugle Call Rag, Bill Matthews, New Orleans Dixieland Band, clarinetist Albert Burbank, Ernie Cognolati on trombone, and bassist Octave Crosby, composed by the principal members of the New Orleans Rhythm Kings, cornetist Paul Mares and clarinetist Leon Rapolo, George Bruni's trombone, Shimmy Shawabel, the British Zenith Hot Stompers. Dave Radlar with you for Jazz Rhythm, the best in Dixieland, traditional swing and classic jazz, old and new. On this first program about the New Orleans Rhythm Kings, we're going to focus on the early recordings. I guess in a way they're all early recordings because the band only really existed in its Chicago recording form in 1922 and 23, later dispersing, reassembling briefly in New Orleans in another form, and then was occasionally revived, but not the original band. Well, this next set is the 1922 and 23 recordings of the New Orleans Rhythm Kings. We have the basic band here, the composer, pianist, arranger Elmer Schobel. The three-man front line that really drove this band was Paul Mares on cornet, good, solid, New Orleans-style lead, a little bit of the King Oliver flavor in his playing. Leon Rapolo on

clarinet, always admired for his inventiveness, and George Bruni's on trombone. We also have Jack Pettis on some of the later recordings on C Melody sax, and the superb early string bass innovator Steve Brown, who could swing a band really well and later worked with Bix Beiderbecke, among others. The two young men who led this band, Maris and Rapolo, had good experience in New Orleans. They worked the riverboats, they worked at Lake Pontchartrain, at Milnenberg, the parks and the events that took place outside of New Orleans. So these musicians all ended up in Chicago in the early 1920s. Several of them grouped at first around George Bruni's, where he was playing at the Blatz Beer Gardens. Then they got a job at a place called Friar's Inn, and I'll talk about the flavor of Friar's Inn a bit later. So these first recordings of the New Orleans Rhythm Kings were actually made under the name of the Friar's Society Orchestra, even though these guys are now known to you and I as the New Orleans Rhythm Kings. Just a quick word about the vintage of these recordings. This is 1922 and 23. This is very early recording technology and precedes the presence of electrified microphones. So they're just blowing into a large funnel, which is wiggling a little wax disc. And yet these have been restored very nicely by Milestone Records, now part of Fantasy Records of Berkeley.

Panama, New Orleans Rhythm Kings in 1923, Paul Mara's cornet, Leon Rapolo clarinet, George Bruni's trombone, Jack Pettis saxes, and the early string bass innovator, Steve Brown. Despite the difficulty of hearing into the old recordings, you can see that this band had a more relaxed ensemble approach, much closer to the genuine New Orleans article than original Dixieland jazz band who had preceded them on record by about 5 years and who were just beginning to wane in popularity as more genuine New Orleans-style recordings like these of the New Orleans Rhythm Kings became available on record. Dave Redlar with you for Jazz Rhythm, an exploration of one of the earliest recording jazz bands, personnel from New Orleans. Most of the personnel later, at one time or another, returned to New Orleans. Along with blacks from New Orleans, then in Chicago, like Joe Oliver, Louis Armstrong, Johnny Dodds, Sidney Bechet, Freddie Keppard, these young white musicians from New Orleans inspired a whole new generation of young white jazz performers in and around Chicago. Guys like Muggsy Spanier, Jimmy McPartland, Benny Goodman, Bix Beiderbecke, and Hoagie Carmichael. Their hangout, their popular gig, was the Friars Inn. According to a first-hand description by Paul Mara's, Friars Inn was in a basement. It was cabaret style, with tables and a dance floor. There was always lots of fun and lots of clowning in the band. I remember we used to put oil of mustard on each other's chairs on the stand. We knew all our customers. Friars was a hangout for the big money guys. Al Capone and Dion O'Banion used to come in. Nobody drank much at Friars. We were all too young. The band had lots of other offers for better money, but no one wanted to leave Friars. Seems like they liked their little hangout in the basement there in Chicago and worked out some great jazz routines at that time. One of those was Eccentric. This was a tune that was actually written by composer J. Russell Robinson, who'd been a composer of rags, had been briefly associated with the original Dixieland jazz band. And this recording of Eccentric by the New Orleans Rhythm Kings that we'll hear in this set from 1922 captures the relaxed New Orleans feel first heard by the record-buying public on New Orleans Rhythm Kings records. Then the classic Farewell Blues. This was composed by Paul Mara's, Leon Rapolo, and pianist Elmer Schobel. We can hear well Paul Mara's Oliver-like muted cornet with a small human voice-like tone, soulful and bluesy. And Mara's had a modest way of leading this band, New Orleans style, as part of the ensemble, leading the melody, while the clarinet and trombone took up the counter melodies, as was the New Orleans manner. We'll start again, as I said, with Eccentric, the original recording of it by the New Orleans Rhythm Kings, and then on to John Gill's Novelty Orchestra of New Orleans, recorded in New Orleans with all New Orleans personnel from their 1990 stomp-off, Smile, Darn You, Smile, the classic Farewell Blues, the original recording of it by the New Orleans Rhythm Kings. Listen to how well this band plays together in the New Orleans manner.

the New Orleans Rhythm Kings from their August 1922 session, Farewell Blues, the choo-choo motif, as musicians say. Eccentric started the set, again from the

1922 session of the New Orleans Rhythm Kings and John Gill's Novelty Orchestra of New Orleans. Still ahead, more from John Gill's Novelty Orchestra of New Orleans, Jelly Roll Morton, and some other more recent bands playing the music of New Orleans Rhythm Kings. Here's the Black Eagle Jazz Band of Boston.

0: Muhlenberg Joys, the new Black Eagle Jazz Band. This is the story of the New Orleans Rhythm Kings on Jazz Rhythm, jumping swing, classic blues, and hot jazz, old and new. Thanks for joining me. I'm Dave Radlauer.
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0: And as usual, I want to invite you to explore the World Wide Web of jazz sites online through the Jazz Rhythm website. 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Well, it's a long story, but Jelly Roll Morton got mixed up with this young bunch of musicians, partly through their connections with the Melrose Brothers publishing music business, then promoting and publishing the music of both Jelly and New Orleans Rhythm Kings there in Chicago. Muhlenberg Joys is a shared copyright by trumpeter Paul Maris and clarinetist Leon Rapolo with Jelly Roll. Not surprising, since the tune itself is actually based on the band's Golden Leaf Strut. Now, due to a misprint, it's been popularly known as Muhlenberg Joys, though it's probably named for Milneburg, the resort spot just outside New Orleans on Lake Pontchartrain. This 1923 session of New Orleans Rhythm Kings with Jelly Roll Morton is remarkable, not only for being one of the first mixed-race recordings, but it's the first attempt to record a front line of four reed instruments, three saxes, C melody, tenor, and alto, plus Leon Rapolo on clarinet.

Banu Gibson singing about the Muhlenberg Joys. That's what you got when you went out to Milneburg out on Lake Pontchartrain, probably anywhere from about the turn of the century up till the mid-1920s. And in fact, George Bruni's returned to New Orleans and was playing with the Halfway House Orchestra. The Halfway House was an inn halfway from New Orleans out to the lake. Banu Gibson and her New Orleans Orchestra, the rarely heard lyric of Muhlenberg Joys, probably added later by the publisher, the Melrose Brothers. Three versions of the classic co-written by Paul Maris and clarinetist Leon Rapolo of the New Orleans Rhythm Kings with Jelly Roll Morton. Jelly Roll Morton was a whorehouse piano player at a tender age, an early jazz composer, pimp, hustler, and musical genius. He was a New Orleans Creole with the Southern Creole's sense of social status within Southern culture. Arriving in Chicago in the early 1920s, he'd already traveled coast to coast, published numerous tunes, and was possibly the most formidable jazz pianist alive. Through the Melrose Brothers publishing business, Frank and Walter, he became associated with the Young Whites from his hometown of New Orleans for a session for Jennet Records. Jelly must have thought well of these young gentlemen, who were then packing him in at Friars and other venues, and had the rare ability, Morton did, and the New Orleans Rhythm Kings did, to play with a sense of swing, relaxed pulse, and ensemble polyphony of New Orleans' best musicians of any race. This record company, Jennet, was sort of outside the mainstream of the recording industry. They were owned by the Star Piano Company and had gotten into the recording business via the manufacture of, I suspect, player pianos and then eventually wind up Victrola record players. And they were willing to take a chance on the young New Orleans Rhythm Kings and Jelly Roll Morton for these 1923 sessions. Two versions of the Sob and Blues start the set. John Gill's Novelty Orchestra of New Orleans from 1993. Presence of violins here is actually very typical of many of the earliest of the New Orleans bands. Jazz Rhythm, Dave Radlauer, glad you could join me and hope you're enjoying the music of the New Orleans Rhythm Kings, the first to really get the throbbing, polyphonic ensemble sound of New Orleans on disc in the year 1922.

Jelly Roll Morton, his piano and compositions with the New Orleans Rhythm Kings, something highly unusual or unorthodox, maybe because there wasn't an orthodoxy yet in the recording business. You know, recording mixed black and white bands was forbidden for 25 years or so in the recording industry, but maybe this goes a little bit before that unofficial and later official ban came into effect. Sob and Blues, the New Orleans Rhythm Kings with Jelly Roll Morton. We started with John Gill's Novelty Orchestra of New Orleans from 1993, Sob and Blues. Next week, more about the later recordings of the New Orleans Rhythm Kings. Of course, trombonist George Brunies was one of the most respected in the business and a well-thought-of tailgate trombonist. Played horn from the age of 8, came from a large musical New Orleans family, worked important venues in New Orleans. He worked on prestigious jobs in Chicago beginning in 1920. He worked on the SS Capitol riverboat, which I guess went between Chicago and New Orleans. The Friars Society Inn, of course, with the New Orleans Rhythm Kings. And then later, trombonist George Brunies worked with Ted Lewis, Muggsy Spanier, Art Hody, Sharky Bonanno, Bobby Haggett, and Eddie Condon, to name but a few, and one of the most skillful and soulful of the New Orleans tailgate trombonists. Also one of the longest lived, working until shortly before his death in Chicago in 1974 at the age of 72. Weary Blues, more often associated with Johnny Dodds and some of his South Side Chicago musicians, but this is its first appearance on record, I believe.

The New Orleans Rhythm Kings from 1923. We heard Weary Blues. Earlier, the London Blues with Jelly Roll Morton and two versions of Sobbin' Blues. As this series on New Orleans Rhythm Kings continues, we'll be hearing their later recordings, sample more of today's traditional jazz bands playing their repertory, and further explore the brief life of a band that left a deep impression on early jazz music. Here's the British Zenith Hot Stompers on their 1993 Stomp Off disc, another recording of Weary Blues, first put on record by the New Orleans Rhythm Kings, that I'm playing just because it's so darn good. I'm Dave Radlauer. That's Jazz Rhythm. Thanks for listening. Here's the Zenith Hot Stompers.

This is Hollywood. Matthias Bombell with you. Walt Disney Studios Motion Pictures and Lucasfilm offer Star Wars, The Mandalorian and Grogu, the first movie dedicated to characters introduced in the Disney Plus streaming series, which ran three seasons from 2019 to 2023, starring Pedro Pascal as the Mandalorian Din Djarin, a once lone bounty hunter now accompanied by his young apprentice Grogu, a little guy that is the same unknown species of creature which Yoda was from the Star Wars movie. They are tasked by Colonel Ward, played by Sigourney Weaver, with finding Jabba the Hutt's son Rota, voiced by Jeremy Allen White, in order to find out which mystery man is gathering the Empire's forces again. Jon Favreau directs, giving this the feel of a Dirty Harry movie in space. I fully expected Pascal to say, "Go ahead, make my day," at some point in the show. This is fun and will please Star Wars fans, and offers a fun treat with a little character named Hugo Durant, who runs a food truck. He's voiced by Martin Scorsese. Great visual effects and Grogu's cute little moments make for an entertaining time with The Mandalorian and Grogu. Follow me on Facebook at Matthias Bombell's Hollywood or mabhollywood.com. This is your pal, Matthias Bombell, bidding you a fond

KCEA Atherton Redwood City, a broadcast service of the Sequoia Union High School District, home of the Sequoia High School Ravens, a California

Hello again. You're swinging down the lane with David Miller. Our program is underwritten in part by Don Curdy of Little Rock, Arkansas. And the station in the spotlight is WZLP in Loudonburg, Ohio. As we enter the year 2017, it's appropriate to look back 100 years to honor musical personalities who were born in 1917. And there are a lot of them, enough to fill up two episodes. Today, we start off honoring trumpeter Billy Butterfield. He was born on January 14, 1917, in Middletown, Ohio. He was such an important figure in the big band era that we'll devote our whole program next week to his career. Today, we'll just sample a bit of his musical prowess from the days that he led his own band after serving as a sideman with Bob Crosby, Artie Shaw, Benny Goodman, and Les Brown. It's a medley of tunes, one of which I'm sure will be familiar to regular listeners to this program. The vocal chorus on the first of the three tunes is by Dottie Smith.

a medley of three tunes by the band directed by Billy Butterfield. The first one was I'm Shooting High. The last one, I'm Stepping Out with a Memory Tonight. As for the middle one, well, I think you know that one by now. Now we have another Billy, this one a piano artist. Billy Maxted was born January 21st in Racine, Wisconsin. He studied at Juilliard in the late 30s, joined the Red Nichols Band, and then signed up with Will Bradley in time to be featured on some of the Boogie Woogie numbers after Freddie Slack left to start his own band. Maxted was in the service during World War II, and then, after the war, formed his own band. He was the house pianist at Nick's, the Greenwich Village Jazz Club, and then in the 60s, he formed his own small Dixieland group. He's going to get religious on us today with a unique version of the hymn, Closer Walk with Thee. Don't be fooled by the funereal opening. The band soon gets in the groove, as they used to say.

Avery Parrish, like Billy Maxted, a piano player, was born in Birmingham on January 24, 1917. He attended Alabama State Teachers College, where he played in a band that eventually became known by the leader's name, Erskine Hawkins. He stayed with Hawkins until 1941, when he went out on his own, playing in jazz combos. When he was 24, he got injured in a bar fight, hit on the head with a bar stool. He suffered partial paralysis, which ended his musical career. He died in New York when he was 42 years old. His career was cut short, but he'll always be remembered for his own blues composition, After Hours, which he recorded with the Erskine Hawkins Band.

We started today's Odyssey with a trumpet man. We have another who was born in 1917, Randy Brooks. Brooks was born in Sanford, Maine on March 28. His parents had a theatrical background. His father played the trumpet. Randy showed an interest in that instrument at a very early age, and his father recognized that he was a musical prodigy. At 18, he went to New York and joined the trumpet section of Ruby Newman's society band, and then he was lured away by Hal Kemp. Later, he played briefly with Claude Thornhill and then Les Brown's band. In 1945, he took the plunge and formed his own orchestra. He went into the recording studio and produced his version of Tenderly, his only gold record. Let's hear it now.

0: tenderly, Randy Brooks and his trumpet. Sadly, his career went downhill. He returned to his birthplace and on March 21, 1967, died in a house fire. He died of smoke inhalation as he slept. He was just a week short of his 50th birthday.
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0: Today we are honoring those who, if alive today, would be celebrating their 100th birthdays. Folks like Johnny Guarneri, born in New York City on March 23, 1917. He was a pianist and harpsichordist who made his name as a member of Artie Shaw's Gramercy Five and later formed his own small jazz groups. He also recorded with a trio that included Slam Stewart on bass and Sammy Weiss on drums. They play Gliss Me Again, gliss being a slang term for glissando.

0: We have our first featured vocalist now. It's Frances Rose Shore, better known as Dinah, born March 1st, 1917, in Winchester, Tennessee. When she was little, she moved to Nashville, where her father was a partner in a department store. She had polio as a youngster, but was fully recovered by the age of 9. She was a cheerleader in high school, and later graduated from Vanderbilt with a degree in sociology. In 1939, after graduation from college, she went to New York and started her professional singing career. She was with Xavier Cugat's orchestra for a while and then became associated with the Chamber Music Society of Lower Basin Street, a Dixieland group. She was in a Hollywood movie in 1942, the same year that she got her own regular radio show. That morphed into a TV show in the mid-50s and into the 1960s. She became known for singing "See the USA in Your Chevrolet," saluting the longtime sponsor of her program. She had a dynamic personality that attracted millions of fans. And did I mention that she could sing? An example coming up. She sings "It's Da Lovely."
1: Got a song for all us pappies on this festive occasion?
2: I sure have.
1: Well, then regale us, daughter, regale us.

0: Dinah, that was delectable.
1: Yes, it was.
2: Bill Finnegan was born in Newark, New Jersey, on April 3rd, 1917. Arranger, composer, band leader, he could do it all. Played the piano, too. He had such a big influence on the big band era that we'll devote a full hour to his works closer to the

100th anniversary of his birth. For today, we'll listen to something he wrote when he shared the leadership of the avant-garde Sauter Finnegan Orchestra. It's called Finnegan's Wake, borrowing the title from James Joyce's novel of that name.

Speaking of prominent people born in 1917, how can we ignore the Queen of Scat, the First Lady of Song? Ella Fitzgerald was born in Newport News, Virginia, on April 25th. There's no way we can summarize her career in 5 minutes, so we'll put together a 60-minute special in her honor during April. For now, we'll settle for her most unusual interpretation of the song How High the Moon. I call it unusual because we're familiar with her jazzy reading of this ballad, taking it at a fast pace and adding in special Fitzgeraldine vocal accents. But not today. It's a very sedate Ella, and she sings the rarely heard verse to the song, too. She's most adequately backed by a full orchestra under the direction of Frank Duvall.

All of the people we've spotlighted so far today are no longer with us. Vocalist B. Wayne, born April 30th, 1917, in New York City. I was privileged to interview her for my program back in 2001. I found her delightful and was pleased to devote a full hour to her career and music soon afterwards. Today, I'll simply bring you one of the top recordings she made when she was featured singer with the Larry Clinton Orchestra. It's unusual material, an aria from the comic opera Martha, an aria traditionally sung with great feeling by an operatic tenor, but B. Wayne makes it swing.

0: vocalist B. Wayne in an operatic mood. 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
0: Here comes a question about next week's honoree, Billy Butterfield. Name one instrument he played before taking up the trumpet. Now on to an Irish tenor who managed a dual role, first-class vocalist and constant butt of Jack Benny's jokes on Benny's long-running radio show. After a barrage of unkind remarks, Benny would say simply, "Sing, Dennis," and sing he did. Dennis was born not in County Clare, but rather in New York City on May 21st, 1917. Yet he never failed to remind people of his Irish heritage, as in this next song, all about McNamara's band.

was Clancy's cat. He'd always linger for a while to talk of this and that. One day he kissed her just as Clancy walked into the room. Before you could say the time of the day, Clancy.

0: port was the most beautiful sight you ever did see when Clancy lowered the boom.
1: We have an exceptional instrumentalist now, a clarinetist named Jimmy Hamilton. Hamilton was born in Dillon, South Carolina. He spent most of his boyhood in Philadelphia. He played several instruments, but eventually settled on the clarinet and tenor sax. He got his big break in 1943 when he replaced Barney Bigard in the Duke Ellington Band. He stayed with Ellington an amazing 25 years. The Duke was famous for giving solo spots to his sidemen, and there's no better example of this than the occasion when the Duke motioned for Hamilton to take front and center with his reading of the classic Time on My Hands.

another fine vocalist born in 1917, someone who deserves a full-hour tribute in June when the 100th anniversary of her birth will come around, Lena Horne was born June 30th in New York City. She was still in her teens when she was hired as a dancer at the Cotton Club in Harlem. She was later discovered by a talent scout and found herself in movies, in Cabin in the Sky, Stormy Weather, Until the Clouds Roll By. I'm going to dip into an LP album with an appropriate title, The Incomparable Lena Horne. She gives us a plaintive reading of the song Little Girl Blue.

Can you be a comedy character and first-class vocalist, too? It isn't easy, but Dean Martin managed it. Many people will remember him as the straight man in the Martin and Lewis TV shows, playing along with Jerry Lewis's shenanigans. Others will recall that Dean was a member of the Rat Pack, along with Sinatra, Joey Bishop, and Sammy Davis Jr. And still others will remember him as the vocalist who brought us fine ballads such as Cuddle Up a Little Closer.

Dean Martin at his crooning best. He was born Dino Crosetti in Steubenville, Ohio. He had his own TV variety show, giving him the chance to pair up with dozens of A-list celebrity guests. Throughout his career, he gave the appearance of a relaxed guy, the kind of guy you'd like to just hang out with. Let's finish up now with Cy Zentner, a trombonist who led his own band in the 1950s, actually still leading a band in the 1990s when I heard him on a Caribbean cruise, still playing trombone, as he does on this number from an album his band did featuring songs played in bossa nova style. Here is Come Closer to Me.

We've only scratched the surface in reviewing personalities who, if alive, would turn 100 in 2017. We'll continue the rundown in a couple of weeks, including a mention of Vera Lynn, Lorindo Almeida, and Buster Harding. The answer to last week's trivia question, when I asked you to name centenarians who were born outside the United States. Next week, a tribute to Billy Butterfield. Plan now to tune in and go swinging down the lane with David Miller.

0: KCEA Atherton Redwood City, a broadcast service of the Sequoia Union High School District, home of the Menlo Atherton High School Bears. 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
2: Please stand by for Bing and Friends on this Big Band Jump. It's music of and associated with the big bands. I'm Don Kennedy. On this Big Band Jump, the music of Bing and Friends, Bing Crosby, teaming with some of the most popular entertainers in the nation, the Andrews Sisters, Louis Armstrong, Bob Hope, Frank Sinatra, the Dorsey Brothers, and so many more. Some rare radio performances, others memorable studio recordings of duets that became hit parade favorites. Bing and Friends on this Big Band Jump. With the passage of time, we tend to forget how popular Bing Crosby was during the first half of the 20th century. He had more number one recordings than any other artist. Elvis had 18, the Beatles 24, Bing had 38.
3: Kiss me once, then kiss me twice, then kiss me once again. It's been a long, long time.
2: Crosby was also a superstar at the movies. For five straight years during the 1940s, he was Hollywood's number one box office attraction. It was 1944. His performance in Going My Way was an Academy Award winner and produced a million-selling recordings.

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1: And during the war, Crosby's Craft Music Hall was one of the most popular radio programs in the nation. 50 million people, more than a third of the population, tuned in on Thursday nights to hear Bing and his friends.
2: Well,

0: It's Bing Crosby and the Kraft Music Hall with John Scott Trotter and his orchestra and chorus, Eugenie Baird, the Charioteers, and our special guests this evening, a tremendous trio of musical madcaps, the Andrews Sisters. Well, recently, Bing and the gals recorded a Cole Porter cowboy ballad, which has become a current national catchphrase, Don't Fence Me In. And our Quixotic Quartet, having waxed the tune, Quixotic, with such success, wax enthusiastic about doing a reconversion version of it for us here in the All.
1: Quixotic. You feel Quixotic?
2: Yes.
1: Join me.

0: Those solid sisters will be with us again later on. But for now, let's latch on to a lad with a line about the larder.
1: You know, it's certainly a break for the ration point budget when you can have a tempting, satisfying main dish to serve four people at a couple of meals and spend just a single ration point. 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
0: It's truly a treat to welcome this evening's triumvirate of happily harmonious hip chicks to the joint. My very good friends and far and away my favorite trio, the Mary Andrews sisters.
2: Oh, thanks, Bing. It's sure swell of you to include us among your favorites. Or did you mean when we're far away?
0: Oh, il n'y a pas de quoi.
2: Yes. What was that?
0: If I said what I think I did, it's nothing. Incidentally, have you girls a favorite singer?
2: Oh, yes, I like Andy Russell. I like Dick Haynes. I like Frank Sinatra. Well, shall we go around again, Bing?
0: Go around again?
2: Yeah.
0: I couldn't bear to be out of the money twice.
2: Say, Bing, we sure had a swell time when you came out to our ranch.
0: Wasn't it jolly?
2: Oh, it was. And if you come again soon, we may surprise you with a lot of very pretty cowgirls.
0: That's not necessary. You girls know I'm no wolf. Why, I regard all young ladies like a brother.
3: Oh, brother!
0: Those cynical sisters, the Andrews, are about to hit us with a tune concerning a treasure as rare as the Hope Diamond, especially when medium rare, namely, one meatball.

0: A live broadcast of the Kraft Music Hall that aired in January 1945, Bing Crosby and the Andrews Sisters. One of Crosby's most frequent partners was Bob Hope, on the golf course, in the movies, and on the radio.
1: The Kraft Music Hall with Bing Crosby, John Scott Trotter and his orchestra, Marilyn Maxwell, the music maids and man, Yuki, the charioteers, and that distinguished author and globetrotter, Bob Hope.
0: When Hope appeared with Crosby on the June 1944 program, he was promoting his new book before leaving on an overseas trip to entertain the troops.
2: Friends, I have happy news for you. Bob Hope is leaving the country. Lacking the temerity to linger longer on the North American continent while Paramount's forthcoming bitter pill, The Road to Utopia, is flashed before an irate nation, Hope has for the nonce wound up the 30-minute dozer with which he lulls people into polishing their pearly whites and is again planning to make life in the remoter battle stations ruggeder by bombarding the defenders of our way of life with his way of living. If you can call his anecdotes and conundrums living. All that will remain of Hope for us here at home will be a modest little 60,000-word treatise on Bob Hope, by Bob Hope, and called I Never Left Home. This, I'm told, hits the stands this very day. Right, Rob?
3: Yes, by now thousands of my public have a copy of my book in their hands.
2: What a spot for a soap commercial. Don't sneer at me.
3: Who needs soap? The book will clean up. Simon and Schuster, my publishers, were advertising me as a second Hemingway.
2: Who made them stop?
3: The first Hemingway.
2: Well, now, at the risk of flattering you, Flab, I must confess I've heard... I have heard
3: yes,
2: folks...
3: Yes, Drab.
2: Folks have been saying that this tiresome tome of yours does contribute something to the war effort.
3: Yeah, what did you hear it contributed most to?
2: The waste paper drive.
3: Well, it may surprise you to know, Blub, there's been talk of making my book, I Never Left Home, a book of the month.
2: Written by the hook of the month.
3: Don't be the schnook of the month. My book's going to be a bestseller.
2: I know. I have three in my cellar already.
3: Yeah.
2: Waiting for the winter fire.
3: You still living down there? Don't.
0: After swapping one-liners, Crosby and Hope sing a song from their latest road movie.
2: As we say up in Alaska among the Eskimos on the road to Utopia, Rob, put it there, pal. I don't care where I'm going, just as long as I'm with you.
4: Put it there, pal. Put it there.
2: You know, I saw Let's Face It.
3: Yeah, and I saw Dixie, too.
4: Put it there, pal. Put it there.

0: When you sing cowboy songs, you even fool a calf.
1: Hit me with your biscuit hook,
0: come
1: Dad.
0: Come over with some skin, son. Put it back.
1: You know, I think your jokes are great.
0: You do?
1: It's just that folks don't like to laugh.
0: Put it there, pal.
1: Put it there.
0: Put that fish back in the bowl.
1: Your face.

0: ever covered up a pot. We make a perfect pair.
1: Put it there.
0: My colleague.
2: My crony.
0: My cohort.
2: My friend.
0: Companion.
2: Confederate.
0: Chums to the end.
2: Like meat and potatoes.
0: Or salt and tomatoes.
1: Boy, what?

put it there, pal. One of the songs from the fourth Crosby, Hope, Road picture, Road to Utopia. Although it was filmed in 1943, the movie wasn't released until 3 years later. Some said that was so there'd be no distractions to keep Crosby from winning the 1944 Academy Award for his role in Going My Way. Their previous road picture, Road to Morocco, had also been nominated for an Academy Award. The title song was a 1942 hit for Hope and Crosby.

0: like a complete set of Shakespeare that you get in the corner drugstore for $1.98. We're Morocco bound. Or like a volume of Omar Khayyam that you buy in a department store at Christmas time for your cousin Julia. We're Morocco bound.
1: We can be arrested. Everyone seemed to have fun when they worked with Bing Crosby. He was loose, casual, loved to ad-lib, made it easy for guests on duets, letting them sing the melody while he sang harmony. His constant feuding with Bob Hope and Frank Sinatra on the radio, a creation of the writers, kept growing because the audience loved it. When both Bing and Frank appeared on Command Performance, the Armed Forces Radio Service program with Dinah Shore in 1944, this is what took place.
2: How about this, what's his name, Sinatra? What's he doing here tonight?
3: Well, Bing, Sinatra's a great singer. A singer like that only comes once in a lifetime.
2: Yeah, and he has to come in my lifetime.
3: But, Bing, don't you really think Frank has great presence at the microphone?
2: True, true. You can tell where the mic leaves off and Sinatra begins.
4: Hey, what's going on here? Crosby, you give me the needle?
2: Oh, Frankie, no such of a kind of thing. I was just telling Dinah, really, I was telling her how amazed I am at the quality of your voice.
4: You just heard me sing, didn't you?
2: Yes, I did.
4: And do you think that Caruso could sing any better?
2: Even now, yes.
4: But all kidding aside, Bing, I've admired you for many years.
2: Well, Frank, I've admired you for years.
4: And I think you're a grand singer.
2: And I think you're a grand singer.
4: And there's no one in the country I'd rather listen to than you.
2: And there's no one I'd rather listen to than you.
5: Ain't we a couple of liars?
6: The last demands that you two lads sing a duet.
4: Bing, how about it?
2: Well, let's do it, Frank.
4: Well, then let's jump into it.
2: Don't throw bouquets at me. Don't please my folks too much. I want to advise you, Frank, please. Don't laugh at Bob Hope's jokes too much. People will say we're in love.
4: How'd that wind up with a tenor?
2: Don't sigh and gaze at me.
4: You have to stand in line to gaze at you.
2: Your songs are so like mine.
4: Yeah, but your voice doesn't sound like mine.
2: I'll give you the number of my gravel dealer.
5: People will say we're in love.
2: Don't start collecting things. Give me my rose and my glove.
4: Which glove are you talking
2: about?
4: That catches me to lynch a
2: Wednesday. Got it, Frank.

Bing Crosby and Frank Sinatra duetting on a 1944 Armed Forces Radio Service Command Performance Program recorded for military personnel overseas. After the war, Crosby almost single-handedly changed network radio from live to a pre-recorded medium. Bing had been hosting his weekly radio program for NBC for 10 years, doing two live broadcasts to accommodate the Eastern and Pacific time zones. Crosby wanted to record the show to give him more control of his schedule. NBC didn't want to do it. A year-long legal battle ensued, but in 1946, Bing moved over to the new ABC radio network,

0: difference on a December 1948 broadcast that was pre-recorded. Bing's guest was Peggy Lee.
1: Where are you going, anyhow?
2: I'm taking a slow boat to China.
1: Well, wait till I slip into my Mandarin coat. I'll join you.

On a scoreboard to China, Bing Crosby, Peggy Lee, duetting on one of 1948's biggest hits. That was from Philco Radio Time, the first radio program recorded on audio tape. When Judy Garland appeared on Bing's radio show, about the same time they sang one of her biggest hits from a few years earlier.

Bing Crosby with another of his favorite singing partners, Judy Garland. Crosby won his only Academy Award in 1944 for his role as the kindly musical priest in Going My Way. The film won a total of 7 Oscars, including Bing's Best Actor, and won for Swinging on a Star as Best Song. When Crosby recorded the song commercially, he was backed by a new quartet from Iowa, the Williams Brothers, Bob, Don, Dick, and their 14-year-old brother, Howard Andrew Williams, who would be later famous as a solo singer. Swinging on a Star with Bing Crosby was the Williams Brothers' first recording.

It was an Academy Award winner, Swinging on a Star, and a million seller for Bing Crosby and the Williams brothers. The youngest Williams brother, Howard Andrew, later to become known as Andy Williams. Bing introduced a total of 4 Oscar winners in his many movies, more than any other singer. Sweet Leilani in Waikiki Wedding in 1937. White Christmas, 5 years later in Holiday Inn, and then Swinging on a Star in 1944. The 4th was in The Cool, Cool, Cool of the Evening, which he sang with Jane Wyman. It was the movie Here Comes the Groom in 1951.

Only Johnny Mercer could write "If There's Gas in My Hack and My Laundry Is Back." A 1951 Academy Award winner, it was Bing Crosby and Jane Wyman, of course. The words were by Johnny Mercer, the music by Hoagie Carmichael. Carmichael was thrilled when he was awarded the Oscar for writing that song, his first and only Oscar. Bing and guitarist Les Paul became friends in the mid-40s. They were both working at NBC. Their first recording together was "It's Been a Long, Long Time," the sentimental favorite of GIs returning home from World War II.

was a number one hit in 1945. It's been a long, long time. Bing Crosby and the Les Paul Trio. Les Paul said Crosby was more amazing to work with than anybody else. He could adapt immediately to anything. No matter what the guitarist came up with, Crosby was able to adapt. Bing recorded another hit with the Les Paul Trio in the fall of 1945. They were joined on this recording by a jazz-influenced vocal group called the Meltones, led by a young Mel Torme. They recorded Day by Day on September 13th, 1945. That happened to be Mel Torme's 20th birthday.

0: 20-year-old Mel Torme and the Meltones, with Bing Crosby and the Les Paul Trio. Torme had been singing professionally since he was 4 years old, but he just formed the Meltones when that recording was made in 1945. One of Bing's best friends and most frequent singing partners was Rosemary Clooney. They appeared together in the 1954 Irving Berlin film White Christmas, and they were regular duet partners on radio and television during the 1950s and early 60s. On this broadcast, they share the vocal with another Irving Berlin tune.
1: Isn't this a lovely day to be caught in the rain?

0: Isn't this a lovely day? Rosemary Clooney with Bing Crosby. Clooney considered Bing her mentor, and she always felt comfortable singing with him. Rosemary Clooney said people were surprised when she told them that neither Bing nor Rosemary could read music. In the early 50s, Bing had his own television program, and his guest list on a show in November 1951 included two of his favorite singing partners, Louis Armstrong and Ella Fitzgerald.
1: Listen, you and I and Ella finally got together on the same show. You know, we ought to head south and see if we can run across a few blues for the folks, pick up a few beats down there.
2: That should be good, that night.
1: Ella, would you start? Let's head for Memphis.
3: Okay.
1: Okay.

0: Crosby and Armstrong had been friends since they first met in Chicago in the 1920s. Bing once said, when Louis plays, he soars. When he sings, he bubbles. Louis described Bing's voice as like gold being poured from a cup. In December 1950, Louis was there along with Dinah Shore and Jack Teagarden to celebrate Bing's 20th year on the air. It was a light-hearted tune. This Is Your Life. It was sung to the music of Rockin' Chair.
1: Louis and Jack and John Scott Trott and the Rhythm Ayers and I have a little something worked out in honor of your 20th anniversary. Would you like to hear it?
2: Where am I going to go?
3: Okay. Go ahead, Don.
1: Okay, doll.

0: This is treason, sabotage. Let me up. I thought you were my friend.
1: I'm your friend.
2: Old rocking chairs got him.
0: Not me, Louis.
2: He's headed, that's true.
0: I'm in my prime, Lou. What
1: you're dreaming. Come on, fetch him some yogurt.

0: hill. Just sitting there counting the dough that flows into the till.
1: Now you remember Pops Whiteman.
2: There's a boy had a fair till himself.
0: Yes, sir.
1: And them rhythm boys, Bud.
3: Every little breeze seems to whisper Louise.
1: Well, now, it wasn't just yesterday that you cats beat your

0: from you. Just keep on drinking all of that fine Haricot.
1: How like it tastes like?
2: Say, tell me,
3: what's
2: Ben.
3: What's this, honey?
2: What about Gary?
3: Uh-oh, here it comes. I'm for it now.
2: They say he's cutting you down.
3: Well, now it's this way. Small fry, that boy has done me so wrong. Small fry, why did I ever teach him Sam's song? Time flies, he's cutting me right out. Should have kept him working on his paper route.

Bing Crosby has been described as the most influential and successful performer in the first half of the 20th century. A top star in every entertainment medium, radio, movies, records, and television, and yet the epitaph on his tombstone is a gigantic understatement. It reads, "He was an average guy who could carry a tune." He certainly was that and so much more. Dave Riggs made this program possible with his archival material and extensive research. Our thanks to him, and our thanks to you for being with us. I hope you've enjoyed this visit with Bing Crosby and his many musical friends, and you'll join us again next week for Big Band Jump. I'm Don Kennedy.

This is Hollywood. Matthias Bombell with you. Walt Disney Studios Motion Pictures and Lucasfilm offer Star Wars, The Mandalorian and Grogu, the first movie dedicated to characters introduced in the Disney Plus streaming series, which ran three seasons from 2019 to 2023, starring Pedro Pascal as the Mandalorian Din Djarin, a once lone bounty hunter now accompanied by his young apprentice Grogu, a little guy that is the same unknown species of creature which Yoda was from the Star Wars movie. They are tasked by Colonel Ward, played by Sigourney Weaver, with finding Jabba the Hutt's son Rota, voiced by Jeremy Allen White, in order to find out which mystery man is gathering the Empire's forces again. Jon Favreau directs, giving this the feel of a Dirty Harry movie in space. I fully expected Pascal to say, "Go ahead, make my day," at some point in the show. This is fun and will please Star Wars fans, and offers a fun treat with a little character named Hugo Durant, who runs a food truck. He's voiced by Martin Scorsese. Great visual effects and Grogu's cute little moments make for an entertaining time with The Mandalorian and Grogu. 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

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So I brought them, you see, but don't thank me, it's quite all right. You forgot your gloves, and I hope you appreciate. 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

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KCEA.

Welcome to this place. There is no place better or more comfortable than this one. It's called Swing Street, the sunny side of Swing Street, also known as the Mighty Fine Music Show. This is Mike Plaskett, your host, presenting the music, and the music is fabulous treasure. To begin with, from 1940, here comes the Casa Loma Orchestra, and you'll hear some fine clarinet work by the unsung hero Clarence Hutchinrider. And on that same record, Mr. Hutchinrider will play his clarinet lead over a wonderfully intricate saxophone section chorus. If we're on Swing Street, maybe we're at the corner of Swing Street and Dreamland. You think?

We just heard one of the finest bands of the so-called swing era. Those guys called themselves the Casaloma Orchestra. The tune they played was Meet Me Tonight in Dreamland, a tune that was originally a waltz, a tremendous hit in the year 1908. This 1940 performance was a pretty good swinger. You're hearing the show the critics call Mighty Fine Music. I'm Mike Plaskett, seeking to entertain you with musical treasures that have faded from the public consciousness. After all, it was made by some pretty remarkably gifted people. Like this next record, it was made by jazz drummer Ben Pollock. Like the Casaloma Band, Pollock's was very popular and successful in the early 30s with a white college crowd, before there was any such thing as swing. Like Casaloma, Pollock modernized the sound year by year, and as the 40s rolled on, they sounded pretty good. Here's the Pollock Band with a guy named Phil Neely on the vocal of a forgotten pop tune, I'm a Very Lucky Guy.

This is the Mighty Fine Music Show. I'm Mike Plaskett, and that was a mighty fine record by the Ben Pollock Band with the vocalist Phil Neely. I'm a very lucky guy. But rather than sailing right into the next Artie Shaw record, let me tell you a little bit about it before we start it. Here comes a rare and interesting Artie Shaw live performance. It comes from the Blue Room of the Hotel Lincoln in late December of 1938. The song was played by several other top bands, including Tommy Dorsey's and Count Basie's. It's called I Haven't Changed a Thing. And it has at least three distinctive features that might interest you. They separate it from Artie's regular record releases entirely. You never heard anything like this. Exhibit A is a wonderful Artie Shaw clarinet solo that doesn't come till late in the track. It makes you wait for it, but it's great. And you'd be waiting to hear a remarkable, high, probably an impossible note that he plays on the clarinet in the course of things. Exhibit B, Artie's vocalist, Helen Forrest, was actually and kindly broken in on the job by Billie Holiday. The two women occupied the same Artie Shaw bandstand together for a week or two. Helen was replacing Billie Holiday, and Holiday did everything possible to make her feel welcome and to get her accustomed to the band. On this air shot, Helen phrases her own vocal just like Billie Holiday would. It's amazing. Exhibit C, instead of a clarinet solo near the beginning of the song, Artie set aside the whole first chorus for a trumpet solo by the wonderful Bernie Priven. And Priven, a tremendous fan of Louis Armstrong, shapes his own solo exactly the way Louis Armstrong would. What a treat it is to hear it. I think you'll like the whole fandango. Here it comes.

0: all come back, you hear?
1: Well, yippee-ti-yay. From Fort Worth, Texas, it was Tex Beneke and his tenor sax. Some of us can recall 1964 as the days of Herb Alpert, the Tijuana Brass, Janis Joplin, Ramsey Lewis, but there we were able to return to the 60s and hear that record in stereo, no less, by Tex Beneke, about 22 years after the end of the original Glenn Miller Band. Modern Heirs was still touring at the time, and although not all of them are the original singers, the head Modern Heir, Hal Dickinson, and his wife, Paula Kelly, were right there on the mic. The song was Long Tall Texan, actually a blues slapped together for the occasion, the sort of thing the Miller Band tried out on college dates or played to jazz up a broadcast. I'm Mike Plaskett, and you're listening to the show some critics call the Mighty Fine Music Show. We've set up shop here on the beautiful location on Swing Street, well frequented by many tourists. Our ultra-fine Art Deco studios are still under construction, but we're able to play our records from this little pop stand out front. Let's send you one now from the 1970s, a jazz combo assembled by banjoist Eddie Davis. He's got the great Chicago jazz trumpeter Max Kaminsky and the bass saxophone of Vince Giordano. The song dates to 1929, and it's called Turn On the Heat.

Corey McEachern. For a band that drew its name from a Toronto resort hotel, the Casaloma, Murray McEachern was probably the only member of the band who actually hailed from Toronto. On the solo you heard, he was 25 years old. McEachern was a wonderfully proficient musician and soloist on both the trombone and the alto sax. Hooray, Murray McEachern. The preceding song, Turn on the Heat, came from 1929 and was sung by Eddie Davis. Davis was a leader, singer, and banjoist, also referred to as the Manhattan Minstrel. This is the radio show known around Manhattan and also in Struthers, Ohio, so we have heard, as the Mighty Fine Music Show. We are a featured attraction of Swing Street Radio. I'm Mike Plaskett. Coming right up are records by Buddy Clark, Tommy Dorsey, and the aforementioned Glenn Miller. The song by Buddy Clark, and then the first of a couple of renditions of the song Blueberry Hill. This first one is going to be the first time that the song made the hit parade. That this band had so many hits, it's almost forgotten that the original record of Blueberry Hill was by, Glenn Miller. But first, Buddy Clark. Buddy unfortunately died young in 1949 in a botched forced landing of a chartered plane. This piece by him comes from a 1941 Broadway show, Best Foot Forward.

0: In 1939, 40, 41, 42, Glenn Miller turned out one hit record after another, just swept everything before him. In the summer of 1940, Miller topped the charts with Blueberry Hill, that you heard sung by Ray Eberly. That same season, Ray's brother, Bob Eberly, also recorded the song with Jimmy Dorsey's orchestra. That one's coming up. But before the Jimmy Dorsey record, let's go to Jimmy's brother, Tommy, whose boy singer was Frank Sinatra, and whose trumpet man on this live performance was Bunny Berrigan.
1: Well, Mr. Dorsey, the time has come for you to make a speech of welcome.
2: Yes, Bill, and here's the perfect tune to do it with. It's our number one record, Marie, which brings back to the fold the man whose trumpet playing helped make that number famous. Sitting right up there in the top row, Mr. Bunny Berrigan. It was over 3 years ago that Bunny's trumpet made its indelible mark on our Marie record. Since then, Bunny's been leading his own band and doing a swell job. But now he's back with us and in the groove for sure with Marie.

0: Here's a nice song. It's a new song, too.
1: Or at least it's new to me. Of course, I'm fresh out of the hills. Still got foxtails in my hair and everything.

And that, ladies and gentlemen, represents the closer for this little rotomontade. Now, our thanks to all here at Rotomontade. You want to do anything about that?

the Benny Goodman record Something New, dating back to 1941. The melody was written by the same guy, Edgar Sampson, who wrote the BG classic Don't Be That Way. Crosby Broadcast gave us Morning Side of the Mountain, not a hit for Crosby, but big in 1951 by Tommy Edwards, Jan Garber, and Merv Griffin before he went into the game show business. Now we must hasten. We have one more set for you before we close up shop. It's the fine big band of Tex Beneke and his saxophone doing a Ned Washington, Victor Young song, Can't We Talk It Over? The vocal is by the very pretty and very young Edie Gourmet. Then a 1953 instrumental, was written in 53 but played in 1961 in stereo by the new Glenn Miller Orchestra, led by Ray McKinley, Ray at the drums. A fellow named Bernie Miller wrote the tune, and it's called Bernie's Tune.

Well, we tacked on Lumby, which is the name of that Charlie Burnett record that you just heard, and also of two villages, one in Denmark and another in British Columbia. And while we're naming names, let us also commemorate Larry Clinton, Peggy Mann, Murray McEachern, Edgar Sampson, Bernie Priven, Bobby Burnett, Edie Gourmet, Eddie Davis, and Vince Giordano. Those are just nine of the approximately 88 performers who took part in today's Mighty Fine Music Show. I'm Mike Plaskett, thanking them and thanking you for making this episode such great fun. Come back again. Meet us right here on the sunny side of Swing Street.

This is Hollywood. Matthias Bombell with you. Walt Disney Studios Motion Pictures and Lucasfilm offer Star Wars, The Mandalorian and Grogu, the first movie dedicated to characters introduced in the Disney Plus streaming series, which ran three seasons from 2019 to 2023, starring Pedro Pascal as the Mandalorian Din Djarin, a once lone bounty hunter now accompanied by his young apprentice Grogu, a little guy that is the same unknown species of creature which Yoda was from the Star Wars movie. They are tasked by Colonel Ward, played by Sigourney Weaver, with finding Jabba the Hutt's son Rota, voiced by Jeremy Allen White, in order to find out which mystery man is gathering the Empire's forces again. Jon Favreau directs, giving this the feel of a Dirty Harry movie in space. I fully expected Pascal to say, "Go ahead, make my day," at some point in the show. This is fun and will please Star Wars fans, and offers a fun treat with a little character named Hugo Durant, who runs a food truck. He's voiced by Martin Scorsese. Great visual effects and Grogu's cute little moments make for an entertaining time with The Mandalorian and Grogu. Follow me on Facebook at Matthias Bombell's Hollywood or mabhollywood.com. 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